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1: I Put a Spell on You from Jeff Beck featuring Joss Stone. It is off the album Emotion and Commotion, released 2010, originally written and composed by Screaming Jay Hawkins in 1956. It was requested by Carl from the Mighty Southland. My name is Maria and I am the host of this show called Trinket Box. I'm here for the next hour. Today I am broadcasting to you from the Fresh FM studio in Founders

Heritage Park in Nelson. My opening track, I Put a Spell on You, has been covered by numerous artists, including Brian Ferry, Creedence Clearwater Revival, and Nina Simone in 1965, which leads me to my next track, which is from Nina Simone. She was born February 21st, 1933. American singer, songwriter, musician, and civil rights activist. Her music spanned a broad range of musical styles, including classical jazz, blues, folk, R&B, gospel, and pop. To make a living, Simone started playing at nightclubs in Atlantic City. She changed her name to Nina Simone to disguise herself from family members having chosen to play the devil's music, or so-called cocktail piano. She was told in the nightclub that she would have to sing to her own accompaniment, which effectively launched her career as a jazz vocalist. Off her album, Nina Simone Sings the Blues, released in 1967, here is the track, I Want a Little Sugar in My Bowl, and it was requested, and especially for you, Carla. Here it is now.

That was Nina Simone, especially for Carla. The track, I Want a Little Sugar in My Bowl. This is my request show, and last time I played music from artists such as Marianne Faithfull, Fiona Apple, The Motels and Kate Bush, to name a few. My next request is from our studio coordinator, Moosey Moo, who looks after our Mutuaika and Golden Bay studios, and is from Millie Small, who sadly passed away on the 5th of May 2020. Millie Small recorded her biggest hit, My Boy Lollipop, in 1964 when she was only 17 years old. She's credited with taking Scar to a worldwide audience and was the Caribbean's first international recording star. She was the first artist to have a hit that was recorded in the blue beat style, a music genre that was a direct ancestor of reggae. Boy Lollipop, originally My Girl Lollipop, is a song written in the mid-1950s by Robert Spencer of the doo-wop group The Cadillacs. It was first recorded in New York in 1956 by Barbie Gay. The later version by teenager Millie Small became one of the top-selling ska songs of all time. It remains one of the best-selling reggae ska hits of all time. So for you, Moo, here is the track now for you, My Lollipop Boy, from Millie Small.

That was Millie Small with My Boy Lollipop. The next track is one I have picked myself, and it is by Blossom Dearie. In the early 1950s, Blossom Dearie had moved from New York to Paris. She stayed in Paris for several years, immersing herself in the jazz and bebop scene there as both singer and pianist. She got involved in a vocal group called Les Blue Stars and really stood out, blonde, petite, winsome, and amazingly skilled. She was able to bounce from cute and coy to intimate and sultry at the drop of a hat, all while accompanying herself at the piano with a perfect sense of swing. It was in Paris that she met American record producer Norman Granz. Granz was so impressed with her that he offered her a recording contract, but only if she moved back to the States. She returned home to New York in 1956, and in September of that year, she recorded her first self-titled album for Granz's Verve's label. From that album, in the highest, most girlish range of her naturally high and girlish voice, Blossom Dearie sings in her song Blossom Blues, "But Ray Brown Told Me I Was Built for Speed," one outtake from her self-titled debut album. It was a classic example of doing the bit before you become someone else's punchline. Dearie sings the lyric, a wink at her accompanying bassist Ray Brown, whose endorsement was sure to make listeners wind the record back. Dearie performed regularly in London and New York City over many years and collaborated with many musicians, including Johnny Mercer, Jack Segal, Johnny Mandel, and Miley Davis, who called her the only white woman who ever had soul. Here is that track now for your listening pleasure. It's a beauty. Blossom Dearie with Blossom's Blues.

Ah, that was the beautiful sound of Blossom Dairy with the track Blossom Blues, and that was a request from me to me. I'm heading in a slightly different direction now with a request from our good friend Kate. It is from Lita Ford. She is an English-born American heavy metal guitarist, actress, vocalist and songwriter who was the lead guitarist for the Runaways in the late 1970s before embarking on a successful solo career in the 1980s. She says, "I was inspired by Ritchie Blackmore's work with Deep Purple and began playing the guitar at age of 11. In 1989, the single Close My Eyes Forever, a duet with Ozzy Osbourne, remains Ford's most successful song, reaching number 8 on the US Billboard Hot 100. The song was written by Ford and Osbourne as a result of an accident in the studio during which they both drank heavily and inadvertently wrote the lyrics to the song together. Here it is now, this track going out for you, Kate, Close My Eyes Forever."

You are listening to Trinket Box. Now, Joan Jett, American rock singer, songwriter, composer, musician, record producer and occasional actress, is best known for her work as the front woman of her band Joan Jett and the Blackhearts, and for earlier founding and performing with the Runaways. The track I'm going to play was requested by Tracy, who can be found in the ranges of Wanaka. It features in the 2018 film Ready Player One and the 2020 film Birds of Prey. It was released as the lead single from their sixth album, Up Your Alley, in 1988. One of the backing vocalists featured on this album was Louis Merlino, later the founder of the band Beggars and Thieves. Former Rolling Stones guitarist Mick Taylor played the guitar solo in this song, and it reached number 8 on the US Billboard Hot 100. It is Jett's third single to reach the top 10 and her first since Crimson and Clover in 1982. The song spent 6 weeks longer on the charts than it did with the group's biggest hit, I Love Rock and Roll, which was on the chart for 20 weeks. It is, of course, the track I Hate Myself for Loving You, and it is especially for your listening pleasure, Tracy.

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1: Kia ora, it's Q again. 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
0: It's cool to kōrero.

0: Hi everyone, New Zealand's 2026 general election is coming soon. And this time it's different. You now need to enrol before voting starts. We're out telling everyone, aren't we, pup?
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5: 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Sit down, relax, more enjoying program, yeah.

Hello, back again. Welcome to Yumi Talem Show, Lowanarula episode. Mimi, one the special episode where me talk about more one of story and Yumi Lovanuatu. So Yumi Talem Hemi proudly sponsored by Thomas Brothers Limited. But Yumi do start off with them all time when I'm established show, but Yumi start off with them code blow week, talk blow big man. It could be me harami gam lo tapu talk blow quarter. Code of the week, play Yumi. So by me harem lo tabu talk blo code blo week pri yumi gem is 48 emi talamol sem se yuvla ima stap kolosa blo code na hem baba ikam stap kolosa blo yuvla. So me mi more about look out them good relationship pri with them papa code no matter where bless yumi stap yumi ma stap kolosa blo code from hemi stumble life lo one em road now you serve a follow em lo ting ting ya by ikutuma suppose yumi everyone yumi lo house yumi join together lo blo make him choose for devotion or family worship every day by kutu suppose yumi take him time every day blo yumi stop making prayer or rhythm tapu talk blo code so he got plan the road blo yumi save connect with them code even all apps yumi save got all Bible apps blo save help him yumi blo haram tapu talk blo code so I mean he me code blo week when we come out lo James 4 verses 8

0: I mean, it's just Santarafaki with them, Cheremi with them, Life Eminos, Straight Them One Gospel Number after Low Code Blow Week. Just let them you me seven almost say Bislama Language Week image is finished and me one full blast low social media more to on Narfala countries low world only looking impact more effect of social media. Plenty people only learn low phrases of the day. So imi one fantastic week, 1 week of celebration for Bishlama Language Week lo out there or New Zealand. One region and me make a different activities blogata and imi lo Nelson Tasman region. Do you got one activity, blogata movie? Yes, Mohemi could play you me haram or this flam movie I will call them Wolia no more. And then I have a movie where Nelson Tasman me organize him, lo State Cinema lo Motueka, lo Saturday number one, or some closing, lo Bishlama Language Week. But it, all other activities, it got all interviews, really come out lo Fresh FM. So, pamileko you this time, lo harem ting, lo all get people, lo attend this, really come lo time during lo movie, ya. Wole no more where me produced by one small back together, group lo Vanuatu. Okay, today we have Daniel, who came from the Ministry of Pacific People, and they are the sponsor of the Bislama movie, which is called Wolia No More. Thank you, Daniel, for coming in and watching and joining the Nelson Tasman Bislama movie to end the Bislama Language Week activities here. So what can you say about the movie itself?
1: Thank you, Tomas, for the opportunity. I really appreciate the opportunity to come in and watch the movie. It was very inspiring in terms of relating back to the theme around climate change. It's really thought-provoking for me. I think it's really important that we, although we're passionate about our languages and cultures, I think we're also connected to our land. So it's, I think it's been a good reminder for me just the importance of looking after our land and our language and culture and all part of who we are. So yeah, I'm really inspired, and I think that's something that I took from the movie, is that, you know, if you don't have your land, then you can't have any of the language and culture. So I think that's something I'll take away. So thank you again.
0: Thank you, Tomas. Okay, movie blood today, a Wolia No More. Ni one Bislama movie. One em na you learn em blo Bislama movie blo there today.
2: Bole mi learn em today lo movie mi. 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Is a way killing full of animal or something lo em.
0: Okay, lo Bislama movie where me wole no more, where me one activity blo end them Bislama language week lo Nelson Tasman region. One of you learn them lo movie here today.
3: Thank you. Lo movie ya wole no more. Me learn them lo movie me learn them say. I me one more me suffer stop them climate change. Yes, madam.
0: Okay, Bislama language week me end the day. When I'm not, you learn them no movie, we have me Wolia no more, me Bislama movie.
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1: Είμαι very interesting πλο αρέμ all the different views, πλο all the different attendees during λο activity πλο Nelson Tasman Bislama Language Week, where we showcase him Wolia no more movie, where we produce λο 2019 by One Small Pack Theater. Πλάντε λόγκα τα message inside λο movie, yeah, είμαι show him really one of you Mr. Face him λο climate πλο me today. So είμαι good, suppose you call him YouTube πλο you, you got time, you watch a movie at Wolia no more. Είμαι λο Bislama, είμαι go in line too with them theme Bishlama language week blow the roa where me climate change. So I sure se you have taken time blow watch a movie at Wolia no more. Well, thank you so much plus have listened all time you me tell them lo fresh FM. Also me save got Bishlama language week and me finish more two inside Bishlama language week got 30 July where me Independence Day blow me blow Vanuatu. Now this year Vanuatu me celebrate them 46 year blow independence with them theme you me build together. And it got planned the different activities that may taken place full throughout Vanuatu, all different countries in the world, lo makem Vanuatu independence, most same time lo out there on New Zealand, which may all some lo kata highlight activities blo during lo Bishlama language week. When me very important blo you may still continue blo you may holam title identity blo you may no matter where place you may stop, but you may still continue blo celebrate them Independence Day blo you may more too language blo you may from hemi identity blo you may. So yes, all turnout this year and we're very successful all different areas, all different countries the world, and especially all out there or New Zealand. Me sure say we bless you stuff, you celebrate them Independence Day blue you too. So blue you me continue blow enjoy this celebration you may think about too, so you must feel independent lo one and you may start making politicians blue you me either lo finance blue you or lo family blue you, so every areas you feel independent, you hold them that independence, yeah, more making all choices we have me right blue benefiting you country blue you more to family blue you, community blue you. So with them big flat theme yeah, you may build together me hope say everyone you got this message blue unity yeah, you may continue blue build lo business, you may build lo household blue you may build lo workplace blue me, you may build law heresy blue me, you work together, even palms scheme, wherever you stop, you may build together. Time say you may got all goals, but then you may build together, but you may save achieving all goals blue me. One step at a time, but you may not stop, blue make a 1M where you may stop strive from, blue achieving all goals, yeah. Now, I could play you me to harem some one more music before you me to harem some good for talk talk where me gam lo Lena is no where bamba hem is have a store and lele pet lol different ting ting blehem about all yes Lanwisia Bislama motu yes a mystery about how important it is lo community blim.

0: Emi, 16 you had him represent me, come love, Phantom with them, Island made. All time, lo, you meet Alam Lo Fresh FM. Thank you, Lo Thomas Brothers Limited, where Mr. Wilson sponsor, blow, you meet Alam Show. Now, ever you meet had one small talk talk where Miss Lena is no, Emi, tell him about climate change, how Emi reality more, Emi dream, you must look at them good life. You meet Alam Show, Emi, got Naya one special program, where by Mr. Throughout Lo Bishlama Language Week. More special program here. Yeah? You me fortunate block at Mrs. Lena Isno, also co-chair Blue Melanation Steering Group, more same time founder Blue Bishlama Language Week. We by him is talk about Liumi first time theme block climate change, more history behind Tulo Bishlama Language Week. Thank you, Lena Isno, plus have a part law, the special program, Blue Yumi Talem.
1: 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Plus have a host of me, Lo Yumi Talem show. Hey, me good, Thomas. Plus, double them Yumi, your listeners, plus both the New Zealand with them, Yumi back, Lo home, Lo Vanuatu. We tell them good day, Lo. Full up, Lo Yumi, we're all RSE workers in New Zealand, both those New Zealand and Australia. All Ngāi Vanuatu residents, more all citizens, Lo. We're only stop, Lo New Zealand long time. More be passing all greetings, all tropical greetings. I come Lo Yumi, Lo South Pacific too, where Yumi listen in. Where you me stop Lo Vanuatu, where you me harem save program Lo Bishlama Language Week, where he me stop Lo New Zealand. More he me number 2 year, where he me one official program where New Zealand government he me sponsor him or support him. Lo help him you me or Ngāi Vanuatu, where you me stop Lo New Zealand. Lo teach him more stop karam good all culture blue you me especially you me where you me stop long time where you me no save stop lo Vanuatu you me go live you me go stop oversee but you me still got Chinese blue save tok tok Bishlama mo connect with them all custom or culture blue you me back lo Vanuatu so neblimi me Lena is no Mimi co-chair blue National Melanesian Steering Group lo New Zealand. We me vala five big one blo karem three Bishlama talk pigeon with them pigeon blo yumi blo kam also national languages where New Zealand hemi must recognize them alongside to all Nara Pacific languages where all stop long time finis where New Zealand hemi celebrate them more same time too yes also host Hemi Talem say Mimi found him Bishlama Language Week. Hemi one big fella history blue Yumi from Hemi one fight where mean inumi one no mumi fight from Mikarem full up law all support up law Melanesian.

countries, especially your brother-in-law Solomon Islands with Papua New Guinea, or you start with the Mifalatup, or Mifalai I haram sabe or tok more go fight blow one space, more acknowledgement, more recognition blow one foreign government, also New Zealand, hemi sabe look sabe or people blow Vanuatu who only help blow only vote, only pay more taxes, only make more businesses, only contribute law economy blow New Zealand, especially all RSE workers blow Yumi. Yumi na Yumi karam largest number in the whole of South Pacific inside New Zealand, where Yumi contribute law big for horticulture with them agriculture business blow together. Every year you make him billions of profit where you need make him where him part of agriculture blow get out all exports blow get outside blow in blow export them all fruit you go outside blow current money you come back inside lo country blow get out. So Vanuatu him sit down big one inside law economy blow New Zealand blow him contribute. So law reciprocity one more little law return blow you me looks have a fascinating blow work. I good government of New Zealand have me give him 1 week blow you me blow him me help him you me blow you me looks have a custom or culture, especially all new generations will come on top, especially you me all new Vanuatu pikinini where you grow overseas blow only looks have a custom or culture blow Vanuatu or is have a Hamas Island you me start you me come lehem. Or you have a Hamas language, you may talk lehem, especially time literacy levels for you me too. Hemi lo big one lo Vanuatu. Hemi want something with time Bislama language week. Hemi come blo hemi help him you me blow you me talk you me write. You me explain him good or something. You me listen lo all sounds. All something only part blo Bislama language week where you me teach him all pikinini blow you me first time only ne Vanuatu's. And then all Pacific Pikinini will stop with them Yumi. And then all man New Zealand will only interest pick one, blow only land in Bislama. So main theme blow 2026. Hemi still part blow 2025 theme when we will carry forward. We hear me talk about climate change. Before me talk about theme, me want him tell him big fella thank you, call on Ministry Blue Pacific People. We hemi partner blo Yumi, mo hemi main collaborator blo government. We hemi support them all people blo ni Vanuatu, willi stop lo New Zealand. Mimi tok lo yufala naya. We stop also one student doctor lo Luganville, lo ministry blo health lo Yumi lo Northern Provincial Hospital lo Santo. So me stop me making big fella work lo hospital too lo site lo and fit lo rapis pepper. All secure little infectious disease lol get us. So me base between Spiritu Santo, Motolava, Movanwalava, Lo Banks Motores. So big fella thank you blo me, Istap call lo Ministry Blo Pacific People. We hear me big fella partner yet, more sponsor blo you me, blo Save Holem Tai Bislama Language Week, more running program throughout lo 1 week. Me give him, me extend him thank you, Blomitu, Igo, all partners, all collaborators, all RSE businesses will come through, to help him, you me celebrate him, Bislama National, Bislama Language Week. Extends, thank you, Blomitu, him, Igo, full up all businesses, all non government organizations, all government organizations, the New Zealand will support them Bislama Language Week. Motu ikamli yumi Vanuatu government where hemi still support them Bislama Language Week lo Vanuatu too. Me give him acknowledgement to law one law or late member or one law strong support up law Bislama Language Week. We hemi helping me big one too. Plo me go fight from Bislama Language Week lo Vanuatu. Late Richard. Where hemi any stop law Christchurch, you me loosen him a couple of months ago. Hemi one big fella lost law community blow you me lo Vanuatu. So we want them come back lo theme blo you me blo 2026 where hemi talk about climate change.
So main theme blo 2026 bislama

0: Language week, hear me talk about climate change. Hear me through Moyumi Masuka of Them Good Life. Hear me one theme with by Honorable MP Ralph Rekinvanu, by hear me survey top out more. The Naya me one theme, leaving you me with him, theme Blobislama Language Week. Me want him remind him, you me no more listeners, all around, blow. Tell him no more say one lo old goals Blobislama Language Week, hear me blow. You me lift them up all Pikinini blow you me will only grow inside lo one foreign environment. For example, New Zealand. Blow you me lana mulgeta with him custom or culture blow you me blow Vanuatu in the hope that one day lo future will he come back blow he lift them up Vanuatu. Oli Baeli must come back, Oli walk with him, Yumi Lo Vanuatu, ple help him Vanuatu government, a lo all different kind walk where Oli school from lo New Zealand, Oli come back, ple Oli help him, Yumi Lo all different environments, departments, sorry, ple lift him up country, ple Yumi.
1: Thank you too much, Miss Lena. Is no blow survey. Talk about a little bit theme blow climate change, blow Bislama Language Week, blow New Zealand. Now, you me go low, Narfla part blow story and blame me too. Weigh me about poem where you write them back low 2024. Miss Save say you got one big flame message behind low poem here. More message here, and me go in line too with them. Climate change. So, by plan to look at the beginning, blue yumi lol diaspora, at least New Zealand, by listen, more even around the world, more Vanuatu, by listen, blue harem. One good for a poem where you write them about earthquakes. Suppose you survey, written blue yumi more, one of them inspiring you now, blue, write them this for a poem, yeah.
0: Let me stop in New Zealand last year. Hear me about climate change. More hear me base law. 2024 earthquake. We hear me stop law Port Vila law number 17 law. Money's law December. Before you become law Christmas. So poem me write him from. Hear me stop law climate change theme blow New Zealand. Only give him out one competition lo Mivala town no South Island. Place where me stop lehem, him call call Thomas. One region only tell him Otago lehem. Full up lo Yumi all RSC worker, only base lo Plesia, lo all vineyards, only help Thomas with them all vineyards, all fruit, all pack houses too with them all fruit picking, especially all different seasons. So poem blow me want him share him with him Yumi blow honor him 2026 Bislama Language Week. Hear me title 7.3 and still counting. So poem here me write him New Zealand hear me come through law city blow Dunedin where him stop blow region blow Otago. Region ya he mi emi karam one lo all big big fella office blo main UNESCO literature city lo wall. So eminim se city ya he mi ka full up all man where li go all li study mo all li write lo any kind language. You sabi write lo Bislama, you sabi write lo Franis, you sabi write lo English, you sabi write lo Te Reo, you sabi write lo Samoan, you sabi write lo Tongan, you sabi write lo Kiribati, you sabi write lo Tuvaluan. So any kind language, you sabi write lo Chinese. So mimi choose blo mi write lo Bislama, blo honor him you me all man Vanuatu, but especially you me where all family where you me lose some life law 7.3 earthquake more you me where you me still alive yet today. So me hope law honor him Bislama Language Week law with him poem yeah. So me tell him title blame him back again more at the same time me acknowledge him so one artist blo New Zealand only give him with him me only give him blo hemi honor him poem blo me so artist yeah only tell him name blo him Bridget Rowetti Bridget, Henny, one mouth.

We have become outlaw, custom mo nasarap lo, nati rangi nui, nai te rangi, one hemi one artist, mo hemi one curator.

hard. And in 2030, it'll apply not only to big companies, but to middle-sized companies. One hopes very much that this will result in fewer of these excessive and wasteful amounts of clothing being manufactured, because all of this material that goes into this excessive clothing comes from the earth, and all of it damages and depletes the earth in one way or another. Okay, here's another quite challenging item. I wonder what you will think about this one. In the journal Sustainable Development, there's a study suggesting that there'd be great benefits in reducing the planet's population in half to about 4 billion and doing it gradually, very gradually, and slowly to the year 2200. And the study explained the relationship between a growing population and the steadily worsening damage to the earth in terms of depleting wildlife numbers, increasing carbon dioxide emissions, increasing energy consumption, fresh water extraction, mineral use, plastics production, pesticide use, and so on. And they look at what would be sustainable levels of those factors, and therefore what would need to be the population which would use those materials at a sustainable rather than an unsustainable rate as of now. The writers believe that, to quote, gently ending and reversing population growth and moderating per capita impacts is a pro-nature and pro-human strategy. Very interesting. Now, another really interesting Australian study by Australian group of researchers, the first of whom is called Omid Ghassemi, who looked at the contention, which one hears from time to time, that if you focus people's minds on the individual behaviours they can do to live a more sustainable lifestyle and contribute to greenhouse gas emissions reduction, such as eating less red meat, using more public transport, composting organic waste, etc. All of these individual behaviours which are said to help. But some people say, oh no, don't do that, because if people are focused on how they individually can do these constructive things, that the effect will be minuscule and it'll take their minds off where what they should be doing is advocating for systemic change. They should be talking to their politicians and writing submissions to make big changes that will actually have an effect. Well, is that true? Is it true that if you focus on individual actions, you're not going to focus on the systemic actions that will really make a difference? Turns out it's not. It's not true. First of all, when you study people, and they studied 2,778 people in Australia over 4 years, and the people who do the individual stuff also do what's called collective action. Now, that would be getting together with others and, say, doing a bike ride to demonstrate the need for a cycle path, or having a demonstration to say, don't touch our conservation area. That would be collective action. And then systemic action is those items I mentioned before, such as writing submissions, talking to politicians,

0: about changing legislation and so on. Okay, they apparently people who do the individual stuff also do the collective stuff and the systemic actions. There are three qualities that make a difference to how much you are likely to do these things at the various levels. One is your knowledge of the risks. If you have a strong perception that the stakes are high and that you may at the end of your life or your children's lives or your grandchildren's lives be in a state of misery at plus 2.7 degrees centigrade and all that implies, you're more likely to take these actions. If you believe that the actions may have a probability of efficacy, that there is a chance that they're going to make a difference, you're more likely to act. And if you have a strong personal norm of responsibility that you too are responsible and that you have some moral obligation to act on what matters, you're more likely to do these things. So this was a truly interesting study. Okay, that's it for today, dear friends. I'm Joanna Santa Barbara, and this has been an Eco Postcard. Eco Postcards is 3:30 Mondays and 9:45 a.m. Saturdays. If you enjoyed this episode, do share it with a friend. Bye-bye.
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I come from Vietnam, been living in Nelson for the last 21 years, and I've been listening to Fresh FM. 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

0: 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Ko whā karaka I nāianei. 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

0: And that song was Java Jive by the Manhattan Transfer, which sets the tone for this week's episode. I have Lindsay from the Volunteer Nelson organization, which runs the Welby Cafes across the Nelson Tasman region. Nice to have you on the line, Lindsay.
1: Oh, thank you, Frances. It's lovely to be on today.
0: Could you tell us about the Welby Cafes and how Volunteer Nelson got involved?
1: Well, it's been running for quite some time, the Welby Cafes, for quite a few years, actually. And I can't be too specific about the actual date because I can't quite recall it offhand, but it has been running for quite some time. And it was well-funded around COVID period because there were a lot of people who were isolated and feeling lonely and needing to connect. And so the Welby Cafes sort of sprung from around that time, obviously once people were able to reconnect in person. And so Volunteer Nelson runs them, but we have hosts who run them. So there's five across the Nelson Tasman region, with one actually in Motueka, one in Takaka, Tapawera, Richmond and Stoke. There were seven, they've just reduced down to five. And it's just a way for people in the community to come down once a month in their area to connect with other people.
0: And has it been going well?
1: Yes, it has been going well. The funding has obviously reduced, but it has definitely been going well. We've had lots of people join us. The groups are not huge. The biggest group we had at one stage, it was very big. It was about 30 people, but on the whole, they kind of range from anything from 5 to 15 at a time. And it's very well received. And we have quite a number of regulars who attend.
0: For someone attending for the first time, what could they expect?
1: Well, they get welcomed by the cafe host. So there's a lady called Beata who runs the local Richmond and Stoke ones. In Tapawera, it's Janine. In Takaka, Suzanne. And in Motueka, it's Kerry Budge and Mary Butler from the library, and a gentleman called Julian. And they're all very friendly, welcome new people in, offer them a cup of tea or coffee. There might be the odd biscuit if they're lucky. And they sort of just, get involved in conversation to start off with. And there's no pressure on anybody. We're all very different. Some people are shy or don't really want to talk too much and just listen. And then what often happens is, if it's a smaller group, they have group conversations, and it could be anything about what books they're reading, what if they've been away, what's happening with the family, what's happening with their health, or rates going up, or what's happening.

0: happening in the news. And so it's a social, just a, you know, chatting about what's going on. But what often does happen, especially in the larger groups, is people will start to have a conversation with a person next to them. And then you'll find people will move around the table or around the room and go and chat to somebody else. So it's very sociable, and people can drop in at any time. They can stay for 10 minutes, stay for the full hour and a half, completely up to them. And the ages range, of course. We have quite a high number of people who are over 65 who retired, but there are quite a few who aren't, and they might, you know, be, there might be some young mums with children. There's people who attend who have neurodiversity and physical or disability issues, and everybody's welcome. Everybody belongs.
1: We're going to cut into a short song break. The song we will be listening to is Coffee by Chapel Roan.

0: You've got a Wellbe Cafe coming up in Motueka, August 19th on a Wednesday, 10 a.m. till 11:30, and it's at the library. So what about books, coffee, tea, and food? How'd you get around the librarians on that?
1: It's a very good question, and I myself haven't yet been down there in person, so I'm not 100% sure how the tea, coffee, and food and books works. But as far as I understand it, they do have a side seating area with a little tea coffee station, and I don't think there's any risk to books getting harmed in the process, and but. The,

0: The librarians have been very, very welcoming, and it's a really lovely cafe, that one. And the same with the Richmond Library, really, really welcoming. At Richmond, if you don't mind me talking about Richmond, because I have visited you to that one, there's a table seating area with a tea coffee station, and that one's a sort of a quieter space off the main library. And it just feels like you're in a, I suppose, a social setting with these beautiful books in the background.
1: Yeah.
0: And the librarians are very supportive.
2: Aren't we lucky to have these facilities?
0: We are very fortunate. Yes, absolutely.
2: Volunteer Nelson has been running the Welby Cafes. Tell us about the volunteers you deal with.
0: All right, so at the moment we've got some people who are running the cafes as hosts, as paid people who are running it as part of different organisations. So one of them is Tupperware Connect. Then there's a lady who works directly with us at Volunteer Nelson. But as far as volunteers go, the person who is the main facilitator, Beata Beckettsfield, she has been running signpost sessions, and I think Kerry Budge and Motueka also runs those signpost sessions where they train people in the community about how these Welby cafes run and also how to signpost or direct people to come along if they feel they need more social connection. Yes, so we're always looking for more volunteers, absolutely, to come along to the cafes to help run them. So if anybody would like to do that, they're more than welcome to get in touch with us.
2: Sounds great. We're going to cut into another short music break, and this time we will be listening to another song called Coffee, but by Bee Badoobie.

0: Yeah.
1: Another good song. I'm still talking to Lindsay from Volunteer Nelson about the Wellbe cafes. So, Lindsay, people of all ages can come along and partake. Do you hear any good stories about how there are any romantic connections from these meetings?
2: Some romantic connections, I can't say, but you never know what's been happening after, you know, after a cafe. Maybe there's some number swapping. There definitely has been number swapping amongst people who want to stay in touch with each other and connect at other times. So I can't comment on the romantic side of things, but we have had where we've also sometimes had to change the date or time of a cafe in the month, and people have picked up and continued having get-togethers aside from the Wellbe Cafe. So it's been a really lovely way for people to build social connection and build on friendships, basically.

0: Yeah, that's great. So there's no romantic meetings over romance novels in the book section in these meetings. But obviously, these Welby cafes were started during COVID. How were they funded?
1: To be quite honest, I probably won't be able to answer it myself, but I know that there was funding more than likely from the Ministry of Social Development and the Department of Internal Affairs. At the moment, we've got funding from the Nelson City Council, so and Rata Foundation have also been quite intrinsic in providing funding. And there's obviously Top of the South Community Foundation, but I'm not 100% sure at what point those organisations contributed funds. But there was fantastic funding during that period, but obviously now many, well, quite a number of years later, our whole government structure's changed quite a bit, and funding has become a challenge for many non-profit organisations, and of course it's affected Welby. But it's not, we're still able to promote it and get people to come along. We've got a website, welby.org.nz, and Facebook page, and we do community notices. So the program has just continued, and we just do what we can with the funding that we've got.
0: We're just going to cut to another song break. This time we will have Afternoon's Coffee Spoons by Crash Test Dummies.

0: So when can people regularly see a Welby Cafe taking place here in Motueka?
1: Well, in Motueka, we have the cafe on the third Wednesday of every month, and it's at the same time on that third Wednesday every month. So it runs from 10 till 11:30, and on our website, so it's Welby, Wellby .org.nz. There's always an up-to-date list on there of when those cafes take place, and we sometimes have people going from Motueka right through to Richmond and Stoke and attending all of them. So obviously not always as far as Tupperware and Takaka, but they're more than welcome to come to whichever ones they would like to. But specifically in Motueka, it's on the third Wednesday of the month from 10 till 11:30. So 19th of August is the next one.
0: So for all those who have a gold card, the bus is directly outside the library, so you can come in from Nelson, Richmond, and Mapua, and there is no excuses to not show up to the Welby Cafe.
1: Absolutely, that's perfect.
2: Yeah.
1: One thing I did neglect to mention is that there's also a Facebook page, so it's Welby on Facebook, all that information is up there too. So if anybody would prefer social media, that's another way they can get information.
0: That's wonderful. Well, thank you so much for coming on today. It was a wonder having you here, Lindsay.
1: It's a pleasure. Thank you. Much appreciated. Take care.
0: And now we're going to leave you with Cat Stevens and his album Tea for the Tillamen, and the song from that will be Road to Find Out. And thank you for joining us today. I'm Frances, and this is The Musketeers.

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long road traveled by weary feet, in search of food to eat, a place to rest.

survive, continually strive against the flow. 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Ant's man Don Juan, build a legacy, robust and healthy for the long haul. Outlive longevity, defy the forces of gravity, attracted to the outdoors naturally. Words and actions, headlining main attractions for any celebrations. Bass player to future reference. We come to make a difference. 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
1: Lola Mai, the EJ, the DJ, the Hip Nelson, yet a pick, Rep Dino, the Ima Mummy Peter Kanayang, Ima Mummy Ha, like the new happy KUII. Hope you're ready to do it, DJ. 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

0: Kia ora, my name is Sally and I work for Nelson City Council. 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

0: Kia ora, planet people. This is Kev Energy. On the show, Heaps More Energy, where solar is made simple. This show has been brought to you by Heaps More Energy New Zealand for solar monitoring services. 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
1: Welcome to the What Do You Do podcast, where I chat to people about their jobs, their career path, and their everyday life. Whether you're still at school and wondering, what am I going to do when I leave? Whether you're thinking of changing jobs midlife, or just love to listen to different people's choices, this is the place to be. 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

0: Are you looking for something a little more intimate? Space to unwind and appreciate the songwriting? Yeah, I don't stay in one lane for too long. 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
1: Morena, welcome along this morning. 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It's 1 minute past nine on Tuesday, the 11th of August, 2026. Going to start off with a very quick look at the forecast before I let you know what's happening on the station today. If you're in Golden Bay, there's a fine start. A few showers possible about the bay. Easterlies developing, a high of 13 degrees. Tomorrow, mostly cloudy. A few isolated showers around the bay, a high of 13 degrees. If you're in Blenheim today, you're looking at a high of 14. Fine spells, cloud increasing this afternoon, some light winds in afternoon easterlies. Tomorrow you'll see 15 degrees, cloudy with light winds. Nelson, Motueka, surrounding areas, we've got a fine start, cloud increasing, a high of 14 degrees. Tomorrow cloudy and an easterly dying out with a high tomorrow of 15 degrees. So there you go. Yeah, not too bad for winter. Now, up this hour, Nick chats along very, very soon. Nick Smith, Mayor of Nelson, joining Chrissy Small to talk about a few things, including Civic House. Replace or refurbish? That is Nick Chats coming up in around about 15 minutes on Fresh FM. We've got the Datsuns up before then, also Australian Kylie Taylor, but right now Zane Thompson and Ruffle Feather with Toe Stepper on Fresh FM.

This is Fresh FM, and that was Kylie Taylor with a song called The Creatures. Before that, we had Suspicion from the Datsuns. It is 13 minutes past nine. Up very, very soon, a Nick chat. Nick Smith, Mayor of Nelson, joining Chrissy Small. Right now, taking us there, asking the question, can someone I love me, please, is the Raging Flowers. Coming to you on Fresh FM.

0: Kia ora, you're listening to Fresh FM. I'm Chrissy Small and I have Nelson Mayor Nick Smith on the line for Nick Chats. Hello, Nick. Nice to have you back.
1: Oh, lovely to be back on your program, Chrissy. Hope things are well over in Motueka. Sun is shining. I was over there at the weekend.
0: Well, actually, it is quite lovely here. And not only that, but we still have these beautiful mountainous views with snow on the mountains. And gosh, how it defines the shapes on those mountains around us. It's beautiful, isn't it?
1: I had a visitor internationally and they were very concerned about coming to our region in the middle of winter. And we went through Motueka and over to Kai Territory and they just said, wow, if this is what the place is like in the middle of winter, how lucky we are.
0: Yeah, well, that's right. But we don't want everyone knowing about it. They'll all want to live here. There'll be no room for us. Anyway, Nick, look, there's some exciting projects in the wind with Nelson. And I see that there's a new community hub that council is looking at with the library and civic space all encompassed. So let's go into that, because you're obviously going to open this up for submissions to the public, the ratepayers.
1: We are. The big picture, Chrissy, is that the number one priority for council this term is revitalisation of the central city area. Now, that alongside keeping rates under 5% is very much where I'm putting my energy and effort. During my first term in council, we were so focused on the storm recovery, of which we nearly had to spend up to $100 million to fix after that August 22 storm. So city revitalisation is a big part of the picture. We're working really hard to attract private sector investment into the city. I was just today talking with the team at Morrison Square, and we've got local investors that are doing some pretty amazing things, including a new hotel where the first concrete is being poured. We've got the safari development occurring in Bridge Street. You've got that big $78 million project of the bridge to better. We've also got things like the new bus hub that opened up in March this year. We're going to be opening the new arts hub on Friday in Miller's Acre. And so you need to see the Civic Hub and Library as part of that bigger picture about how we make the central city more vibrant, how do we attract people, including from the likes of Motueka, into our city, and whether it be playgrounds, good bus facilities, good library facilities, a good civic hub, is all part of that story.
0: Right, so basically Nelson's future-proofing.
1: Yeah, we are. You know, if you travel to Christchurch and other places, and Christchurch is particularly humming at the moment, we've got to be sure that our region doesn't get left behind. And so that's why we are keen to both invest as a council in our city, but even more important, attract private investment into the central city area. Now, the Civic Hub and Library project is that we've got a library. It was opened in the 1980s, a bit of a mishmash of a building. It was originally a car yard. It had to be closed back in 2022. Because of earthquake risk. We spent a couple of mil on it to get it up to the standard that we could extend its life by 5 or 10 years. And then we've got our main civic house. That was originally the post office building, built in the 1970s. It's a bit sort of almost Stalinist in its look. Some people love it, some people hate it. But the truth is it's had no money spent on it for 35 years. Its services are in pretty bad shape. Council's known for over a decade we're going to have to do something with Civic House. Structurally, it's very sound, and that's why it is an option to redevelop it. But we've also done quite a lot of work on two other options, leasing a block of land on the Wakatu Hotel site on the corner of Collingwood Street and Bridge Street, or alternatively going into Church Street in behind the museum and where the Radio New Zealand building. So we're consulting over the next 5 weeks on those three site options, and really interested to get the public's view as to what's the right way

0: forward. At this point, Chrissy, it's very much about identifying the correct site. It's going to cost many millions to then do detailed design. There'll be a further conversation to have with our community about the internal elements of what we want in those facilities. I do think the council's made the right choice in combining a civic hub administrative centre for council alongside the library. I note that the Tasman District has done just that in Motueka, and we think it is the right way forward. Libraries are changing, and that's why we're taking that approach.
1: Right, and of course everything's so digital these days, but it's good to modernise our libraries as well.
0: Yes, it is, and that's part of the story. Libraries are a lot more than just about books, and that's why we're calling it a civic hub, including library and the council's administrative centre.
1: Right. And so three options, and you've got a pros and cons list. Do you want to run people through what that is?
0: Yeah, so the first option is that we stay on our current site. Now, quite clearly, that is right opposite the new bus hub that we opened and completed earlier this year. So it's nice and handy to public transport. We've got the big Wakatu car park just in behind, so it's good parking. There's a certain advantage in keeping to the current site. It's very well known that is the civic centre for our council. The downside is that it's always more complicated to refurbish a building. It's going to be quite stressful in terms of juggling people in and out of the building as it's upgraded. The top floor of the current civic house, the roof, is earthquake prone, so that would have to go. And then the proposal is that we would acquire the adjacent State Advances building and effectively build the library over the two floors. Like I say, it is the least expensive from a capital point of view. It is the most disruptive from the point of view of trying to refurbish an existing building.
1: Yeah, I guess costs have to be looked at too, you know, as to, you know, I mean, that's council's priority.
0: Council's very focused on getting best value for money. Yeah. If cost alone was the factor, you'd go with Civic House. But it's not really cost, it's what is best value for money. And there's a different thing. I've gone through the situation where sometimes I've decided to refurbish a house, sometimes I've decided to bowl it and build new. There is no magic to it, but I say it is the public's money and the public need to have a say in this big choice. Now, option number two is that we move to the Whakatu Hotel site. That land is owned by Wakatu Incorporation. They've made plain they don't wish to sell, but they are prepared to lease it to us for 150 years. It's the biggest of the three sites that we're looking at, so it gives a bit more flexibility around the design. It's a bit more expensive capital-wise than doing Civic House, and you need to take into account, even with the sale of the current Al Maternal Library and Civic House site, that you're paying a lease for all the way into the future with that long-term lease that Wakatu Incorporation would be prepared. Because it's a bigger site, it gives our designers a bit more flexibility, so it's got that advantage. It's not too far away from the Buxton car park, but not as close as the car park is to the current civic house. And it's reasonably central city on that Collingwood
1: corner of Collingwood and Bridge Street, isn't
0: it? Bridge Street. And again, it would be a combined three-storey structure incorporating the library, the council chambers, as well as for the civic house.
1: Right.
0: And then the third option is to go right up the top end of town. If you think of the Radio New Zealand building that became a international study venue currently, it's behind what is the combined Nelson-Tasman museum, and the building would sit alongside Church Street. It involves us pedestrianising Church Street, and it's the smallest of the three sites and also the most expensive. It would go up to four storeys in height. It would enable us to be able to provide shared space, so we'd be able to have direct access.

0: into the museum, but it is a bit more expensive with a price tag of over 88 million.
1: Right, and that would be, we'd lose those buildings down Church Street, wouldn't we, in effect?
0: Yes, we would. Mm. That involves demolishing those existing buildings on the eastern side of Church Street. Mm. It's a bit further from the car park. Montgomery's not too far away, but it wouldn't have parking as accessible as the current Civic House building. It does bring more light into that top end of the city, and got pretty good. The buses do a service down Phillip Place.
1: Right. Yeah, and so if you went with option two or three, what happens to Civic House in the end?
0: We would sell it off, and hopefully, and that is a little bit of one of my concerns, you might be able to get somebody who wants to convert the existing six-story complex into apartments. The worst case scenario would be for it to remain as a sort of empty shell. And you can never guarantee when you sell a building off that it'll be used. But under option two and three, we would sell Civic House. Even with option one, we are planning to sell the old Elmer Turner Library site.
1: Right. Okay. I'm just thinking, I mean, you know, Civic House was built in the era of ugliness, really. And, you know, I think it's been voted numerous times as being Nelson's most ugliest building. You know, I don't think too many of us would be too upset to see a bulldozer go through it. But, you know, in saying that, it is a very solid building. And
0: yeah, and I just don't think in these tight financial times that we've got that luxury.
1: No.
0: It's not indifferent to some of the debate that's gone over the hospital. Yeah. And look, if it was a perfect world and money grew on trees, you could bowl the old to the George Manson and the Percy Burnett buildings at Nelson Hospital. But actually those buildings are structurally quite sound. They can be earthquake strengthened quite economically. And neither the council nor the government doesn't have money that grows on trees. We all either pay for it as taxpayers or ratepayers.
1: That's right.
0: And so, look, and particularly in these tight financial times, my view is that, I'm sorry, Nelson doesn't have the luxury of being able to say the building should go. I've heard people describe the Beehive in Wellington as an ugly, you know, Stalinist concrete sort of building, and Civic House is a bit the same. They are buildings that are iconic. So I've heard from people that love Civic House. I've heard from people that hate Civic House. My view, it's here to stay, and the worst scenario would be for it to rest as sort of a shell and not be used. And that is one of the risks if we go for option two or three.
1: Yeah. You know, quite frankly, I think what would look good on Civic House myself personally is some plants. If you know, I've got this ivy at home that just grows wild everywhere. ivy up that tower, you know.
0: Yeah, I've spoken to the architects about Civic House, and they think there's some quite smart stuff that we could do with it that would make it more attractive. And with a major redevelopment, it would improve it. But I think we need to level with the public and as well, and that is that, truthfully, is that when you build a brand new building, it does give you more flexibility to be able to make it nice and attractive, more so than when you're refurbishing.
1: That's true. I keep thinking back to a lot of the buildings that we've lost in Nelson. In some sense, we've lost a bit of the character from losing some of our older buildings. And I don't know if you remember, Nick, that the building where Civic House is now, it replaced the beautiful old post office building, which was brick. And, of course, it was damaged in the Murchison earthquake, I believe. But I can remember on New Year's Eve, I was only young. I'm not going to give my age away.
0: But, I'm pleased to say that I'm speaking with somebody that's younger and got a longer memory than me. The only part is I was, as Minister of Building, very involved in Christchurch. And a huge amount of grief about replacing some of their old buildings. And I've even had letters from people that were going to, pretty threatening, if they lost particular heritage buildings in Christchurch.
1: Right.
0: They're hard choices. Nelson needs to make them as well. The irony for me, I've had letters back from some of those people.

0: You can say, oh, I got all upset because we lost this building. Actually, the new building that's been built there is beautiful and is making a new set of history. And so I'm horribly pragmatic about those questions. We can't hang on to all of our heritage buildings. It is just unaffordable, and we need to be focused on building new and updating. But it's horses for courses. You need to make a decision building by building. We're doing some pretty exciting work around how we're going to redevelop Nelson's waterfront. And that's a project a bit like Civic House, where we've got some choices to make about which of our heritage buildings we can afford to refurbish and which are the ones may need to go. And again, they're difficult choices.
1: Well, yes, and there's some beautiful old buildings along there too. Yeah, that's right. You know, it is a tricky one. I would not want to be a politician, even a local politician in this
0: day. Well, the key thing for me is I hate seeing buildings empty. They just are a waste of space as well as poor economics. And so I'm of a view, yes, I want to protect some of our heritage buildings, but I always want to have in the back of my mind that we are spending other people's money and that we need to be very careful with their money, particularly in these difficult times.
1: I totally agree with you. And, you know, we've got to look at the fact that we have a shortage of housing in this area. Yep. We have a lot of Airbnbs and, you know, a lot of them sit empty for a good part of a year. So what about a council initiative to bring in an empty building tax, you know, or some sort of tax on...
0: Yeah, I think those things are really difficult. You know, I'm a believer in private property rights, and where somebody chooses, and there are people in Nelson and in Tasman who own a home and may choose to only occupy it for part of the year. I think it's a tough gig when the government council comes along and says you've got to rent it out or what you have to do with your own property. So those areas aren't without difficulty.
1: It is hard, but, you know, having friends who, you know, after the Christchurch earthquake and they were trying to buy a house in Christchurch and they were bidding against Chinese buyers in China who were buying up properties there for Airbnbs, and it really priced people out of the market. And
0: but if you look at Christchurch today, it has some of the most affordable housing in the country, and that's the reason that the Christchurch economy is rocking and rolling. Yeah. Equally so, you know, I've got a number of and very excited about, for instance, the Safari development. This is an 8-story new hotel that's being built in Bridge Street in Nelson.
1: Mm-hmm.
0: And the developers are quite likely to be looking for overseas investors to buy up some of those apartments to make that complex economic.
1: Right.
0: So I'm unconvinced that putting controls around those things actually makes our city or region any better.
1: Yeah, I guess there's other ways of doing it, but if we can provide more housing for people. I know you've got a few housing projects going on in the
0: Woodyard. Oh, the housing thing is rocking and rolling.
1: Yeah.
0: You know, we've got the new Habitat development on Rutherford Street, right across the road, adjacent to the Mitsubishi site. We've got a big development being built there by the Salvation Army, another big development going in the Milton Hotels. And in the next few weeks, I'll be announcing 3 or 4 others. And what's exciting about those, Chrissy, is that our council's ambition is to get more people living in the city. There are more apartments and townhouses being built in Nelson City now than what I have seen in 30 years.
1: Yeah. Well, I think that's a good move. We don't want to see the city centre die. And so bringing life into it is so sensible, really, for planning.
0: And the council's broader plan is that when we talk about city revitalisation, it's not just a single magic bullet. You know, we need to invest in the modern infrastructure, what we're doing with Bridge to Better. We need to update our planning rules to enable people build higher. And that's what we did with Plan Change 29. We need to attract private investment. That's what we've done with Safari. We need to support events that bring life into the city, whether it be the Arts Festival or whether it be Taramara. And council itself needs to invest in good quality civic facilities, whether they are the new playground we're building in Rutherford Street, the new bus hub, or whether it be the new arts hub that we're opening on Friday.
1: Yeah, well, it's good that there's play. You know, the kids aren't forgotten with the playground. You know,
0: absolutely.
1: Yeah,
0: some people have an argument.

0: it's about, revitalizing the city. You need to be focused on just hospitality or just hotels or just accommodation or just children or just culture. And my view is I need to do all of the above if we're going to make Nelson really hum.
1: Yeah, I agree with you. And also, you know, our green spaces are really important in a city. Is there any plans for increasing any green space?
0: Well, if you look at the development, if you look at the development that we're doing with Bridge to Better, you'll see that we're creating a better urban space. The broad vision I have of Nelson CBD is very efficient transport links around the outside. That's the, you know, the Rutherfords, the Halifax, the Collingwood and the Selwyn Place.
1: Yep.
0: Good car parks so that people from Motueka can be confident they're going to be able to get into the city and be able to do their hospitality and shop and go to the theatre or and do all those things. And then as well as that, creating some green spaces. Beautiful job along the Maitai River. The playground for people to be able to enjoy outside spaces. And, of course, we'll pedestrianise the top end of Trafalgar Street.
1: Yep. That sounds wonderful. I might have to move back into Nelson.
0: We just want you visiting from Mark.
1: Yeah. Okay. Now, we've mentioned Christchurch a couple of times in this discussion, but there's a bit of flack at the moment. Christchurch are looking at selling their ports, and we are so lucky here because you're not anticipating selling our port anytime soon, are you?
0: Certainly not. But the big picture that I don't think people of Nelson and Tasman completely appreciate is how fortunate we are in this region to have so many of our important pieces of infrastructure actually owned by our community. And so that applies to our airport, that applies to our port. It also applies, and I'm privileged to be a trustee for Network Tasman, so all the power wires you see in all the streets and the transformers and pieces, they're all owned by a trust that's consumer owned. We've got, and we're only one in the country to own a community owned science research and a call for an institute that's worth $40 million.
1: Yeah.
0: And many of our other facilities are community owned. Now, our two councils, Nelson and Tasman, have been looking at, even though we own the port and the airport, we need to make sure that they run efficiently as effective businesses, that they provide good quality services, and that they support the economic development of the region. We made a decision 3 years ago where we set up a holding company. They've done that in Christchurch as well. The big advantage of having that holding company was that we wanted to be able to secure lower cost finance. You know, between the airport and the port company, we've got $100 million of community debt. And over the last few years, we've saved $2.5 million in interest as a consequence of that decision.
1: Yep.
0: Now, we set up an interim structure where we had a board for infrastructure holdings and a board for the airport company and another board for the port. Now, what we've effectively done and announced on Monday is that next year we're going to move to have a single board for the holdings company, for the airport company, and the port company. We're doing that for a couple of reasons. The first is we want clearer accountability. If you're the management, these are companies that employ hundreds of people. We want the management to just have one boss, the board of the company, and not be reporting to multiple boards. And the second thing is there's a real balance, Chrissy, to strike between wanting companies like the airport and the port to be arm's length from the council so they can get on and run their commercial business, but not so far away that the community interest is ignored. And so that's why we've made that announcement this week. We think it will help us make sure that the port and the airport are well run for the region.
1: Right. Yeah, they've great assets for the ratepayers and
0: absolutely. And, you know, the airport's worth over $100 million, the port company's worth up near $300 million. These are big assets, and there's a real responsibility on the council to make sure that they are well run and also that they are investing into the future. Give you an example, Wellington got themselves and their port there into a pile of trouble, where when the Kaikoura earthquake struck, they hadn't done adequate earthquake strengthening. And

0: and took a big hit.
1: Mm.
0: You've got the debate going on in Christchurch where they're not looking to sell, they're looking to lease the port of Lyttelton.
1: Right.
0: And so, you know, these are big calls for our council between now and Christmas. The two councils are going to be recruiting for the new boards or the new board to look after those important companies.
1: Right. And yes, well, honestly, it's, yeah, we're very fortunate, plus having Network Tasman, of course, in that.
0: I'm a big fan of Network Tasman. I was elected to the trust a couple of years ago. We had the AGM last Friday. I don't think people appreciate that our line charges, now they're only part of people's power bill, about 25%. We have one of the lowest line charges in the country. And that is because rather than making a profit, what happens is that Network Tasman provides $13 million worth of discounts to consumers in our area. And so many of you will note if you're a power consumer, about $300 a year is provided in discounts. As well as that, the trust is able to put about $200,000 to $300,000 a year back into the community in community grants. Now, in many parts, say Wellington, all of the power wires are owned by a Chinese company.
1: Mm.
0: And understandably, it pushes the price as high as it can go. So we should never forget those elements and the importance and strength of our region in owning our power lines and owning our port and owning our airport, but still being focused on making sure that all of those are run well.
1: Yeah. Goodness, Nick, you're starting to sound a bit left there with the old ownership model.
0: Oh, it's about balance, Chrissy. It's about, in my view, understanding whether it be the lines company, the port company, or the airport. These are monopolies.
1: Yeah.
0: They are actually businesses of which it would be possible to make a heap of profit by screwing consumers, exporters, and travellers. And what we want is trying to get that balance of making sure they are profitable, making sure that they are run on good commercial terms, but equally making sure they provide good service and fair value for money.
1: Well, that's great because, you know, the ratepayers are shareholders, basically, in those companies. So it's nice that they themselves get a return. And I would imagine that profits are offset against rates too. Where
0: they are. So we get a good dividend. Nelson Airport is the busiest regional airport in the country. We get about 850,000 passengers. Most people would not believe that it actually does more passengers than Dunedin, even though it's an international airport. So it's a busy wee airport, and it's one of the very few regional airports that pays a dividend to both the Nelson and Tasman councils. And as a consequence, that dividend means that offsets the cost for the public of rates.
1: Mm-hmm.
0: And so that's why, yes, we want them to provide good service. We don't want them to charge you too much when you go through the airport. Of course, every time you get on a flight, there is a levy that goes back into the airport company. We want that to be reasonable. We don't want them overcharging for their parking, but we also want to enjoy the benefit of a fair commercial dividend to offset rates.
1: Yeah, that's sound management, actually. And so, okay, and of course, we're looking at a runway extension in the future. And do you think that will bring international flights here? Small international.
0: I'm not of a view that it's in either Nelson or Tasman's interest for Nelson Airport to move into the international area. I look at airports like Invercargill and Rotorua that have been down that track. It's been a financial disaster for them.
1: Right.
0: I think the real advantage and where we need to be focused is ensuring that Nelson Airport is the best regional airport in New Zealand. We have got the advantage of, you know, you've got to have all of that security and baggage that slows you down getting through the airport that goes with being an international and with being jets. I don't think that's to our advantage. And, of course, we have the advantage that if we want to fly to Aussie, you can go through Auckland, Wellington or Christchurch and get the most competitive fares. Where you have got the odd international flight into a place like Hamilton or Dunedin, there are so few flights that they don't get the benefits of competition and the lower flights for those. Around the airport runway extension, the big question is going to be when Air New Zealand upgrades those Q300 aircraft.
1: Mm-hmm.
0: If they move to using more of the ATRs, which I think is most likely in the immediate term, there will become a point because it is the ATR that particularly needs that extra 300 metres of

0: runway that is planned.
1: Mm-hmm.
0: I caught up with the chief executive, with Mayor Tim King, last week. They were in Nelson, the chief executive of Air New Zealand, and we talked over those issues.

It has gorgeous sort of mid-sized double pink, very, very fragrant flowers, and it's a very robust grower. I've got mine in a raised bed and it's doing so well, which is amazing considering that bed tends to get neglected and it doesn't get watered very often. So she's just lovely. And one of the reasons that I really love her too is that my darling surrogate grandmother, when I was growing up, she was a patient of my dad's, and she lived in this magnificent house diagonally across from us. I used to go and visit her often, and she was Irish, and she used to call me her lassie. So for me, that, and also she loved the colour lavender. So to me, that is Maggie's rose. It's just that, that's what I love about roses too. Quite often they have a connection to family or someone special, and or they mean, like the colour of roses, for instance, means something. If you look up the meanings of the rose colours, you'd be quite surprised. I think yellow, I don't know whether yellow is friendship. I can't actually remember, but anyway, it is worth looking into that if you're interested. You're on Fresh FM. 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Open Monday to Friday, 8:30 to 5, Saturday, 9 till 5, Sunday and public holidays, 9 till 4. Today, we're focusing on my favourite roses, pruning tips, and late winter tasks. At Bay Landscapes, we have beautiful fine totara chip, which is perfect for animal bedding. If you need some compost, we have low cost, also Bill's famous fish. That's really hard to say. Bill's famous fish compost and Omega compost. We also have our garden mix, which is perfect for raised beds or topping up existing beds that need more than just compost. It's a mixture of screen topsoil and fish compost. We have several grades of drainage material available, including limestone 620, 2040 chunk, and 1690 chunk, just perfect for those drainage jobs. So there are different types of roses too, particularly bush roses. There's floribundas, which are very floriferous, I love that word, and they tend to have multiple stems of flowers, and they flower several times. They're just beautiful. When they are in full flower, they stop you in your tracks. Then there's hybrid teas. I have to say, I struggle to really love hybrid teas. I want to, but yeah, I think they almost look too perfect because they have been bred for their look and for their long stems, so that they're really good for picking as well. Ramblers do what they say, they ramble. So that's great if you really want to cover a long fence line. A rambler would be perfect. Climbers climb, funny that. And pillar roses are a more upright climber. Well, that's the other favourite of mine, Pierre de Ronsard. That's a beautiful pillar rose and well worth growing. I got it trained sort of up one of the posts of the veranda, and it's just stunning. I absolutely love it. And there's also slightly different, like there's bush roses, there's also shrub roses. Shrub roses tend to be a bit taller. Graham Thomas, which is a David Austin, that's in between. That's almost a climber because it's a very tall shrub rose. There are also patio roses, and they're perfect for in containers and things obviously on your patio or your veranda, but they can also do very well in the garden. And there's many more to choose from, like flower carpet roses as well. Getting on to some pruning tips, just a quick aside, re-pruning a couple of different types of fruit trees. Plums and apricots, you really need to err on the side of caution when you're pruning them. If you already have this season, don't worry, you can fix it next season if you took too much off. If they're pruned too hard, they tend to put on lots of new shoots and then you don't get much fruit. I think it's because the tree goes, oh, crikey, what happened? I've got to put on lots of growth so that I can get lots of fruit next year. So that's really worth knowing. This happened to a friend of mine. Her husband kept cutting the apricots back hard every season, and she never really got a decent crop of apricots ever. So if you're planting plum or apricot varieties, it really is important to ensure there's enough room for them to be able to flourish. You can trim them. There's nothing wrong with trimming them, but just don't hack them back like really hard, because they just will not appreciate it. Re-rose pruning, the main tip is sharp secateurs, and also protection for you on your arms, definitely a long sleeve shirt, and if you can, the really, really like long-sleeved gloves as well. Leather is best because leather on your hands is tougher. It's harder for a thorn to get through. So the main rule of thumb when you're pruning, I always stand back from the roses and really look at them before I even start.

art. And I work out which shape I don't like and really notice which stems are maybe growing inwards, where all the weak stems are, if there's any dead wood. And once I've decided, okay, I need to change that bit of it and I need to get rid of all that, then I step forward and start. It can be so easy to get carried away. And it doesn't matter if you do with most roses. Most roses will actually tolerate being cut really, really hard back. But I tend to be a bit more gentle. I take them back by a third to two thirds. But yeah, even then, I find two thirds a bit hard to do. I don't know why. And the main thing too is when you are pruning main stems of your roses, definitely prune to an outward facing fat bud. As I think I mentioned in my last show, that's why it's quite a good idea to wait until round about now to prune, because they are starting to put on lovely buds now. And you can really see where the fat buds are. If you are going to prune rugosas, I sometimes leave mine even later until the new growth has almost started to appear. This is because it can be quite hard to see the fat buds because they've got such thorny branches or stems. So there's no harm in leaving them a little bit longer. So the main rule of thumb, as I mentioned, is to remove any dead wood, any weak growth. You might just find this, I find sometimes, particularly on Pied de Ronsard, I get these little spindly little things about 4 inches long, and I always take those off. You really just want to keep the stronger stems going. And so this is bush roses. So weak growth, dead growth, or growth that's pointing inwards. You really want to encourage airflow through your rose, and also, so you don't want it all crowded in the middle. Climbers and ramblers, remove any growth that is coming out towards you. If you didn't train last year's growth, this can be quite tricky because the best time to train climbers and ramblers is when the new growth is just starting to become slightly hard. You don't want to bend it when it's just really freshly grown because that can actually damage it. You want to wait until it's just starting to harden off a little bit, and then you can just gently bend it and tie it into where you want it. If you try to do it with last season's growth now, you might find it'll break or it might split. So if there are bits you really don't like, you can cut those off to a lovely fat bud and train the new growth that comes from below that cut. Flower carpet roses can be time consuming. A light trim with heat clippers works well. If you can see obvious dieback though, it is really important that you remove that. If you follow a spray regime, particularly with your hybrid teas, etc., for black spot and rust and just general aphids, etc., it's really important straight after you've pruned, to give your roses a spray with double strength copper, and then 2 weeks later, give them a spray with spraying oil. I know I've mentioned in the past that the oil used to be mixed with the copper. It's not a great idea because one cancels out the other. You're better off to do double strength copper first and then 2 to 3 weeks later do your oil. If you're planting dahlias this coming season, now's the time to prepare the area. Dig in plenty of fish compost and sheep manure pellets. Peonies will be putting up big fat buds now or soon. Give them a side dressing of compost and sheep manure pellets. Blood and bone is great too. Peonies are incredibly hungry. I mean, they produce the most exquisite flowers, but they do need lots of energy. It's also a good idea to give them some sulfate of potash because this will help to encourage really good flower colour and strong flowers. Delphiniums will be putting on new growth from the base now too, or very soon. So again, do the same for them. They will absolutely love you for it. Happy gardening. Hope you enjoyed today's show. If you have any questions about anything I covered, email me at nelson@freshfm.net. Green Thumbs and Dirty Fingers airs every Tuesday morning, 20 to 11. Thanks to Bay Landscapes, 38 Artillery Place, Richmond, open 8:30 to 5:30 p.m. Monday to Friday, 9 to 5 p.m. Saturday, 9 to 4 p.m. Sunday and public holidays, for supporting my show. And thank you for joining me. See you next time.

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3: Kia ora, planet people. This is Kev Energy on the show Heaps More Energy, where solar is made simple. This show has been brought to you by Heaps More Energy in New Zealand for solar monitoring services. The show is predicated on the responsibilities and rights inherent in us all to take part in the conversation and not just talk the talk, but walk the walk. Solar Made Simple is every Monday morning at 9:30 a.m. with a replay on Thursday afternoons at 3 p.m.
1: It's 1 minute past 11 now. You are listening to Fresh FM. Thank you for joining us. I'm Matt. We're broadcasting out of the Nelson studio at Founders Heritage Park. The Tāringa show from Te Wānanga o Aotearoa is up this hour in just a moment. It will follow a weather forecast. We've also got music this hour from Albion the Wolves and Fat Freddy's Drop, to name a couple of them. Fat Freddy's Drop also touring the start of next year. Tickets on sale on Monday. They're playing at Neudorf Vineyard. You'll find out more on the station if you keep listening. Quick look at the forecast. Says fine weather across the top of the south today. Some cloud increasing. Possible showers in Golden Bay. Most places will see 14 degrees. Golden Bay maybe 13. Tomorrow, a few more showers for the Bay. Nelson, Motueka and Blenheim looking cloudy. Tomorrow's high is 15 for most places. Around about 13 again for Golden Bay. It is now time on Fresh FM for Tāringa.

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1: 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We've come out of the bustling metropolis to this country town of Hamilton. It always, you know, whakaro nei, when they designed this town, there's a beautiful river over there. Yeah, called Waikato. The road's here, and then there's shops over there, and they face this way, and the river's over there. Anyway. 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Where the Reka Mauroa once grew. 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The long, sustaining sweetness. It's like some people up here. And ko te Reka Mauroa, I haria mai e ngā mātua tūpuna I runga I te wako o Tainui. And whakaotirangi, she was the kaitiaki of the Reka Mauroa. And interestingly, you know when we read stories, and if you've listened to Taringa before, and you know, you read Tainui or you read Tāroa, you read Rongo Whakaata or Tūhoe or any of those books, and we see everything in the linear and everything sort of happening like this. Nira. 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Kawhia. Now that's a big bit of history that doesn't sort of fit into the

0: story that everybody knows. And Te Reka Maurua made its way here, and it still grows. So we got E Toru Nga Hua Whenua. E Tupu Tonu Nei Tainui, they came upon the Tainui Waka. Ne? Ko tētahi, what was it called again? Te Reka Maurua. Te Reka Maurua. Which was also the program we borrowed the name for Te Ahua Te Reo that was run here in Tainui, still running, but the funding's been not cut, been shifted by a particular government. Ruarau miriona tāra I tangohia I Te Reo Māori ka whakawhiti ai ki te pāngarau. 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So we've got Te Reka Maurua still going here. If you want to see Te Reka Maurua, go to Hamilton Gardens, skip the Egyptian Garden and the Greek Garden and all those other ones, and haere ki te parapara, and you'll see Te Reka Maurua growing there to this day. And we've got another one. Oh, Te Rau o Māori. Te Rau o Māori. Koro te mai, Te Rau o Māori.
1: Te Rau o Māori.
0: Te Rau o Māori. Ko Te Rau o Māori he taro. Yeah. But this one's a hearty taro. It needs a bit more. How long do you cook a taro for, Tupuaheiri? I'm not, you know, not because you're Samoan and you should know.
1: Well, we stay humble. Whakaiti e hoa, whakaiti. Until it's soft enough.
0: Until it's soft enough, yeah.
1: Well, soft to the bite.
0: Te Reo o Māori still grows in the same place at Hawaikiiti, inland, about maybe a kilometre inland from Aotea, where Whakaotirangi planted it. Ne? And Ngāti Te Wehi, they look after Te Reo o Māori. And Ngāti Wairere look after Te Reka Maurua here. And there's a third one is a secret one. I'm not going to tell you fellas because I can't just give you everything. And you know all the purple kumara where they're from, right? No, they are.
1: Are you?
0: I'd say it's an assimilation of different whakapapa. Within kumara, they created the big purple kumara that you, we, I buy a pick and save. If you're lucky, you get the truck from Takavu, which stops in Taumutu for like 3 days, and you buy a big sack of kumara, cheap as. Engari nā tētahi tāne wahine, I think they're still alive, they actually made the kumara that we know
2: genetically
0: today.
2: Genetically engineered it.
0: Yeah. Yeah. So koera te kumara e mohi ona tātou. Engari ko te kumara, Reka Maurua nei, it's actually... It's not white, it's creamy.
2: It's got a, is it those small ones?
0: Yeah. The old kumara don't get as big as lay. Some of them, hey, they look like elephants, far out.
1: Yeah.
0: Yeah, like put some legs on them in a trunk.
2: No, I'm only asking.
0: I didn't know you could do that. You could have been a putantara when you were
1: could have been in another life.
2: You don't even need a putantara, you are
0: it. Engari. I te mea whakahua ti ai e te puaheiri going, oh, where's this going? Pro ni gloin. I mihi e ia te ariki nui kui ni ngā wai hono I te pō. E kai kona e taku tuahine. We'll go back to about 1853, by my reckoning. And there was a hui convened at Manawapau. And the hui was, first and foremost, about te whenua. Apai, first and foremost, about te whenua. And ko te whakatau ki tongi kura rānei I putai reira, hea.
2: Ke wahine he whenua?
0: Good try.
1: Ko te tangata.
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0: Tō mua ko te tangata, tō muri ko te whenua. 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

0: 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So it went around everybody. And it ended up in the hands of Mātene Te Whiwhi. Does everybody know who Mātene Te Whiwhi is? Does anybody know who Mātene Te Whiwhi is? Who knows who Abira Nangata is? Who knows who Tā Turi Kara is? Taika Waititi. Yeah, funny, eh? I like that. I like that vampire one, actually. That one's cool. Mātene Te Whiwhi is the person who took the philosophy of establishing a Māori king around Aotearoa. Ne? Yep. 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And he too said, tōmua ko te tangata, tōmuri ko te whenua. And then, when he finished his, and I think he was the last one, he did a karakia. And I'll do a bit of it. Goes like this. 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
0: Ko ngā tapatapa, he momo karakia i whakawātehi, i whakatapuia rāna e mo te kai. 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So that's a tapatapa kūmara. I'll give a little bit of a tapatapa manu. Tui a te papa iwa i takata.

0: There's a double double man. That's for illegal Tigo. Where there's no police. Except for those two hoes.
1: Where's those night hoes?
0: Did you know?
1: Did you know?
0: Anyway, Matene, why do you think he, out of all the karakia, why do you think he did a tapatapa kumara?
2: Because if there's nowhere to grow the kumara.
0: I really like that chain of thought.
2: Okay, so I'm wrong.
0: Or as far as he would say, he paik yo te wānanga a hinengaro rāwa ko whakaro. Engari.
2: Engari, I tried. So someone else try now.
0: He whakaro anō etahi. Why do you think mātene te whiwhi te ra tapatapa kūmara? He didn't do a kūmara te tūmatawenga, not te rongo, not te tāne. Ne, it was a tapatapa kūmara. In fact, that tapatapa kūmara doesn't even mention rongo. It mentions rehua, mentions pipiri, mentions tautoro. Why do you think? So we all know about the musket wars, right?
1: Never heard of them.
0: Great answer from someone from Ngāpui. Nah. What gets forgotten is, yeah, the muskets had a huge influence in the musket wars. But I think they should be renamed the potato wars.
1: Aye.
0: Now, this is where I'm getting into the, because this is about Māori economics and pakihi Māori, ne? Well, then, should be underpinned by whakaaro Māori. And whakaaro Māori, huge part of whakaaro Māori is tikanga Māori. Ne? Māori worldview, Māori philosophy, Māori way of thinking, Māori way of being, naturally. And I got a new whakatauki. He Māori

0: Que é Maori, hau. 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Writing board.
1: Chalkboard. Chalkboard in.
0: I would write, he Maori with a lowercase m, he Maori, kia Maori, retupu matua, capital M. He Maori kia Maori ahau. Nā hea tō, hea tō whakapākea tangai tērā, Erica?
2: Natural or native.
0: Mm-hmm.
2: To make myself Maori.
0: Ui, ui, ui, tata. Something eloquent, please.
1: So we won't use virgin?
0: No.
1: He Māori kia Māori.
0: He Māori kia Māori ahau.
1: To be Māori is to be natural.
0: Yeah, I like that one too. Change around the other way.
1: What did I say? Him. To be natural is to be Māori. To be Māori is to be natural.
0: It's natural for me to be Māori.
1: It's natural for me to be Māori. Oh, you know, yeah.
0: It's natural for me to be Māori. I can't help but be Māori. I can't help but think Māori. Ne? Now, he rere ke tērā I tēnā o te, I don't like this one, I'm unapologetically Māori. Well, of course you are. You're not going to say sorry because you are Māori. I mean, I get that. But I think the more Māori way of thinking about it is, he Māori kia Māori ahau. Ne? It's natural for me to be Māori. Ka pai?
2: Mm-hmm.
0: See, Māori's not just yawn in the middle of a kōrero. All good. No mouth covering like, oh! Kia ora tuhine. Nā. So, tariwai, other than making mashed potatoes, fries, and scallop potatoes, temetemea. Tariwai had no tapu. It has no tapu. Had no tikanga, had no atua. The most important tohunga in the past, which tohunga? Shush you too.
1: You wanted to get one, eh? You wanted to get one.
0: Ko ai te tino tohunga I te pā. 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Māra. Okay. One plants kai for sustenance, the other one puts men in the ground. Ka pai? E moment. Tētai atu we're not even going to talk about. Voldemort. Nā. Ko te riwai nau tikanga. Ka pai? Karekau he tikanga ki te riwai. Ne? And I know some of you might be sort of like squinting because maybe you've been with your nanny or koro when they've used a riwai to tango mate or to whakawate kehua and other things. There's a reason why you use the riwai and not the kumara. Kumara's not worth he tā noa noa tera. He tā hawahawa rānei. You're dirtying the kumara. Better to dirty the riwai than a kumara. Engari te kumara, he tapu ona, he tikanga ona. Ne? And it only grew at a certain time of the year, and it was a bit more challenging to look after than a potato. So, koe rei tiki nai e ia, te tapatapa kumara, hei karakia mana. And I know we say, kia tau e kumara, but now I'm saying in this day and age, me kumara te Māori. Me kumara te Māori. I te mea, me mahara te Māori, he Māori ke Māori. Ka tai. Second one, what's the other reason why? To remind everybody.
1: Of what part of your kōrero?
2: The tapatapa.
0: In the, about the tapatapa.
1: About the tapatapa. No. The other reason. So what was the first reason?

0: Dem her.
1: Because kumara has tikanga.
0: Yep.
2: Aye.
1: It has value.
0: Yep.
2: Kamuti he whakapapato na, whakapapa
0: ma. He whakapapato te kumara. Ne. So all of that, katoera he tika. And, ki te whakamahara I ngā Māori, koe kiri taiwa.
1: What does that mean?
0: Koe o koutou ngā iwi konei ka whakamahi te kupu taiwa. Who uses the word taiwa? Yeah, usually hau auru taranaki. Down the coast, they much use parareka. Okay. This isn't going to be a debate or wānanga or me telling you there's no such thing about the Māori potato. Ko te hea te kiri taiwa, hea te kiri. Skin, ka bai. No reira, what's a kiri taiwa? And actually, this can be our kiwa.
2: We need two for one.
0: I knew we'd get one somewhere.
2: We'll get one somewhere. Hea te kiri taiwa.
0: If I was to say to you, kei kiri taiwa koe.
3: Kia pao.
0: That's right.
1: Oh.
0: Don't be a potato skin.
1: Brown on the outside, white on the inside.
0: Yeah. Brown on the outside, white on the inside. Koe ra te kiri taiwa. And see if we can get it. Ready, Puhiri?
2: Aye.
0: Here's a pātere done by Ahu Mai, te pairatau, who fought in the Taranaki Wars and also Orakau. Last one, 1864, from the 30th of March to the 2nd of April. 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So she says, let me boil up those potato skins. Devour them, and then with disgust, spew them out and eat them again.
1: Ew.
0: I love it.
2: Yeah.
0: Dimitri, nā tētai kui a tērā pātere. And in there, she's saying, actually, I detest the kiri taiwa more than the colonizer. Now, koe, don't get kiri taiwa mixed up with the kūpapa. He rereke te kūpapa.
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0: 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But I say it in I roto I ngā wānanga katoa. Don't make your kaupapa a kiri taiwa. And you know, what's it called? Painting that brown?
2: Paint your house brown.
0: Yeah.
1: Just yeah. Ticking the boxes.
0: Give it some tikanga. Put some tangas in there. Ko tai tanga, kai chaki tanga. Pakatina na tanga.
2: Kiri taiwa tanga.
0: Yeah.

1984, Tafiel goes to sea in the month of April. I can't give you the exact date. Actually, it was the end of March. Goes to see Queen Victoria to hit her up about what was happening in Aotearoa, what had happened. And while he was gone, his cousins in Te Rohe Pōtai, the King Country, which was in, had its autonomy. Te Rohe Pōtai. And when you think of Rohe Pōtai these days, you think of Taumaru Nui, Teku Iti. Te Rohe Pōtai in Ngā Wāmua, extended out to Kārewa, Kawhia Moana, Aotea, all of Raukawa Kiuta was in Te Rohe Pōtai. Half of Lake Taupō, down to Tongariro, and probably half of Whanganui River. Across Kuera Te Rohe o Te Rohe Pōtai. Had its own tikanga, own ture. And while he was gone, his cousins, they had enough of te kōti. Anyone from Rongowhakaata, Aitanga Mahaki, Tūhoe, any ringa two in the room? They had enough of te kōti. And they made a deal. Bad deal, my tupuna mate. They made a deal.

0: that if Te Koti was pardoned, which means he'll leave the Ruipōtai, they would let the railway through. Ka pai. And with the railway came Waipiro and also Te Hoko I Te Whenua. And one of the Tawhia had his own edicts or tikanga. He had about 15 of them. 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Well, my mum stuffed up on that one.
1: Gloin, Snowden, Sinclair, hey.
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2: Mm. Yeah.
0: And people and existence.
2: And whakapapa gets guarded because of...
0: Yep. You're out. Hey, we all, oh, he whānau kutai tātou because he cannot build a house. Nah.
1: Yeah.
0: You only got 0.00001.
1: Yeah.
0: And this whenua cast, there's only fingernail.
1: Tai aparawa mai ki te paraharaha e.
0: 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Ne? So regardless of the battles, the New Zealand land wars, and sickness that was brought, colonization in general, te me. I think, te me kino rawa atu, ko te raweke I te whakaaro Māori ki o na whenua.
1: E kia ora. Ai.
0: Because what happened was, I ngaro, hea tō whakamaoritanga I te collective consciousness.
1: Collective consciousness.
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0: Collective consciousness.
4: Ko inga wakaro.
0: Yeah.
4: Ko inga wakaro.
0: E ko inga wakaro, collective collection of thoughts.
1: He.
0: Pewhia tēne, iho matua ngātahi.
1: Ai.
0: Te iho matua ngātahi.
1: I had iho.
0: Now, probably one of the only times that I can say in every single iwi when I observe collective consciousness, and I heard it before, but it wasn't a different kaupapa, when everybody just does without even thinking, you do naturally, is a ratangi. Ka pai? No questions asked, nobody needs to say who does what. You go off and do it. Nera. Koe nāna ki te mea, e ngātahi tonu nei te iho matua Māori I roto I ona iwi, I ona hapū, I ona whānau. You might not agree with me. But there is anything else I can see, pan-tribally, near where I can measure, and tangihanga is also a good measure culturally. Ne? I can go, ki tāru ki tētai wāhi, I can tell by how they run the kitchen and the pai pai. Pewhia nei te cultural capability, for want of a better word, o tērā iwi, o tērā hapū. An anthropologist will say, any people, indigenous people, the last bits, smidgens of their customs and protocols, they will survive in their funeral practices. And once they lose their funeral practices, they will lose who they are. Because in our funeral practices, ka kōrero Māori tātou. Ko te karanga he reo Māori, te whai kōrero he reo Māori, ko te mōte te he reo Māori. 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

0: talking about the defragmentation. 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
1: He utu whenua.
0: He utu whenua tēnā. 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That's priceless. That's something can only be paid for with land. Or only land is more valuable than that.
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0: There you go. 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E hoki nei ki tana whenua. Now, what are your thoughts on that?
1: Pai ki au tērā whakaaro mo te wāhi, wāhi ai te whenua e te kōti Māori, kōti whenua Māori, oh, e te e wai rānei. 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So, like today, we look at so kōrero an, we're looking, talking about whenua. We actually look at it from a way of where our highways and our streets are, ne? He tirohanga anō tērā, he ara tērā i te tirohanga Māori. And so, even when we look out our highways now, we've got that big highway that gets us to Auckland. We know, if we don't, well, we should know about the history of the Great South Road. What was that for? He takahi nei te, he turaki nei te tirohanga Māori ki te whenua. Remember, our highways were ko te awa I kōrero hia e Praone, Waikato. Ko hau, no ngā tai e rua te tai tukerau, our highways was our moana. So the way that you live and the way that you travel actually creates the picture of your geography, of where you're from. And that, ka rereke, ka taumai nei ngā tiriti Pākehā, ka Pākehā no te, ka Pākehā hoki nei te titiro ki te whenua. 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Is that kiri taiwa? And it's not to put anyone on the defence or anything, but to create an awareness of the way that we look at our whenua. I think whenua is a great point of discussion you've used today, Mr. Gloin.
2: Yeah, I just, you mentioned capitalism before, and yeah, what I like about whakaaro Māori, and you know, it's not only just whakaaro Māori, but in our culture, we're about uplifting the whole, instead of rather than, like with capitalism, it's all about an individual. And I think there's more strength in uplifting everybody. And I bet that's what you guys all do.
0: When the Māori Land Court made its way in, Pui Wahine went to its hearing in Ngā Ōtorohanga. And Pui Wahine rongo nui nāna te waiata kaiaki ki Wairaka i Tito. 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

0: no motu hake. 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And a lot of people, and paikiau, whakamahi I te kupu mana motu hake, you will not find that slogan before the time of King Tawhiao. 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Anyway, I want to talk about the end, because it gets to... 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
1: Hai aha te hoko.
0: Hai aha te hoko. And we need to be thinking about, not just the whenua, but heha e tahi atu mea, kāre tikana, kia hokona. Ne? Because really, what is your trade-off for selling that? Ne? And I know probably I kōrua tētahi āhuatanga I te rāne e pānaki e tahi o ngā mera. Hapai, hei aha te hoko. Now, what are we doing for time?
2: Well, they were holding up that wrap-up time sign a while ago.
0: I can't see them. That's why I do when I'm doing the whai kōrero. I see someone doing that, that's enough, and I go the other way.
2: We know your tricks now.
0: I'm always moving because, you know, everyone's got a border on me. You've got a bit hard. I'll leave you with one kōrero, one kōrero. True story tēnei. 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Anyway, whakaia ki au, whai kōrero, went for a feed. While I'm sitting there having a kai, I see all these Komatoa, they got a Coke Zeroes. I like Coke Zero. Oh, I said Coke.
1: Topsy.
0: Everyone thinks we've got a sponsorship with Coke.
1: Then they,
0: we've got a problem. Because we did a Tūranga Wawe. Anyway. Hare te Komatoa, patatau. No fia tos Coke Zero. He says, oh, in the vending machine, boys, between the Wharenui and the Wharekai. So I went to the vending machine. Those of you that know the marae, no, that's true. Hare ki reira. I might get the number wrong. Toko whānga tamariki Māori, he tama katoa. Kei te kau te moni, they counting their money, but what they're going to get out of the machine. Oh, if you get this, and then I have some of that. Te me, te me. Haratau, he aroha nōku, ki atau. You can all pick something. Our first was, kia ora mātua praore, tēnā koutou. 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But I want a Coke. 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Hea, tama, hea. 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
0: 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Kia te kapai, and that's $2 over budget, aye. Ka hoko au I te peke ra, I'll buy it, but your mate has to agree because he's not going to get us $3 to buy something else. Is that Russell? 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No one needs my $3. How to pirangi e tama. 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

0: hokotonu e te kanga pako pako. 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Bought him the popcorn, gave him the popcorn, went outside and had a vape.
1: He did nothing.
0: Yeah, no. Anyway, I'm just around the corner and they come out and then I rongo I a rātai wānanga nei. Oh, he's with the iwi korokota. Koe nā te ao Māori o nai nei. Koe nā te ao Māori o nai nei. 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And it was just a social experiment. It wasn't even an experiment. It just happened like that. Ne? And you say, nah, it isn't. Yep. There's some funders that give money out for te reo. Everybody's getting a kanga pako pako. 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We're all getting kanga pako pako. 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You're going to go away with taro, kumara, taiwa, and kanga pako pako.
1: Kanga pako pako.
0: Engari ko te pātai. 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
2: I love how we turned up here not knowing what we're going to talk about and then just led us on this big journey.
0: No, I whakaro ake au ki tā tātou kaupapa, I did actually think about it. And we could have talked about a lot of things. 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